what he says in Deuteronomy, that 28th chapter and the 23rd verse, when he says, when a man prays, he says, the heavens are like brass and the earth is like iron. Something is wrong. Somehow not getting through. Or could it be that you have felt like Jesus felt when he prayed from the cross, my God, why hast thou forsaken me? And the psalmist so often cries out, God, where are you? In a sense of depression and loneliness and frustration and fear and anxiety, reaching out for God. Where are you? And on the other hand, he says, I'll be with you even through the shadows of the darkness of a deep valley. I suppose there are more people hurting today than most of us ever begin to realize. And people ask the question, why is it when I pray, I don't feel God saying anything? I reach up and I don't hear anything. I just can't seem to touch God. My heart is breaking. I'm weeping on the inside. It's like I'm being closed in. I'm in a deep, dark cave. I'm imprisoned. There are shackles on my hand. There are shackles on my feet. And somehow I can't get my life off dead center. Well, he says in this passage, in Isaiah 54, for a small moment, listen, a small moment have I forsaken thee, but with great mercies will I gather thee. In a little wrath I hid my face from thee for a moment, but with everlasting kindness will I have mercy on thee, saith the Lord thy Redeemer. And I want us to look at those two verses because I believe here is an encouraging word from God that many people who are hurting need to get a grip on and understand and apply to their heart. I don't know what may be causing you to hurt. I don't know how deep the hurt is. But I want you to listen to what he says in these two verses. What does he mean when he says, God hides his face? Now, he's specifically referring here to the people of Judah. And he's saying to them a prophecy of what is going to happen to them. And you know, they went for 70 years in the Babylonian captivity. He says, for a moment, for a small moment. How long is a small moment? He says, I'm going to hide my face from you. I'm going to forsake you. These are the people of God. Forsaking the people of God, hiding his face, that doesn't sound like a God of mercy and kindness and goodness and love and omniscience and omnipotence and omnipresence. What is God doing hiding his face from the people that he said he loved above all the peoples in the earth? Well, let's think for just a moment. First of all, the Bible says that God is spirit. And if he's spirit, he doesn't have hands like we have. He doesn't have a face to turn like we have or feet as we have. But these are anthropomorphic terms that describe or help us to be able to picture in some way what God is like. And if I should ask you, what is your picture of God? Everybody has a different one depending upon several things. But let's lay all of that aside for just a moment and look at what he's saying. He says he hides his face. Now, let me explain what that does not mean. That does not mean that for some reason or at some point in your life and mine, God ceases to be interested in what concerns us and so he hides his face. It doesn't mean that. Nor does it mean when he says he hides his face or forsakes us for a moment that he abandons us and leaves us to ourselves. Could not mean that because he says, I will never leave thee nor forsake thee. So it does not mean that he has decided to show no interest. Does not mean that he has abandoned us to the situation or the circumstance in which we find ourselves. Does not mean that he has no interest at all. Doesn't mean that he has ceased to love us for just a brief moment. It does not mean that he no longer cares for just a brief moment. What does he mean when he says that he would forsake them for a brief moment, for a small moment, that he would hide his face? Here's what I believe God is saying. Think for just a moment about your relationship to Jesus Christ, and the more real that is, the more real this will be to you. Have there been times in your life when you really needed God? Now, all of us need him all the time, but there are times when we feel a strong, intimate, desperate need for warm, wonderful intimacy with him. We just want to feel him in a very special way. And you reached out and he wasn't there.
He said, but no, wait a minute. He says he's omnipresent, right? But you reached out and somehow you couldn't feel him. You prayed and somehow didn't seem to be that he was listening. And you began to read the scriptures and everything sort of became blurred when it came to understanding what was saying. In fact, as you read, it just looked like there was just, it was just black print on white paper and it had no message whatsoever. And you ask yourself the question, Lord, what's the matter? Why can't I pray? Why aren't you listening? Why do I feel you so distant? And the word is alienation. God, why do I feel so alienated from you? Why do I feel that there's a gap between us? Why do I feel there's a segment of something between us that I can't seem to reach you? And you begin to look at your heart and you say, Lord, what have I done? Is there something in my life that I'm not aware of? Is there something that I've said, something that I've done? Why is it that I can't get through? Now, when he says he hides his face, does not mean that God ceases to know what's going on because he's omniscient. He's spirit and all people are in the presence of God. What does he mean when he says that for some reason he hides his face? Well, let's describe it this way. For some reason, it's as if God just pulls the veil down between himself and us. It's as if he closed his ear and we prayed and we knew he couldn't be listening because it was just ricocheting off the walls. As he says in Deuteronomy, the heavens turned into brass and the earth became iron and what we said just sounded and we could hear it coming back. And haven't you prayed and you were hearing more what you were saying than feeling anything? And you thought to yourself, I might as well just get up and go and get busy because God isn't hearing this. I'm hearing it, but he's not listening. It's as if he pulls the veil down. For a brief moment, he says, something has happened. What is it? It's as if fear sort of overshadows his sense of love and devotion to us and his care for us. And here we are crying out to God as one of his children. And it's as if the Lord has just departed and alienated himself from us and he's nowhere to be found. All of those are feelings that you and I have. Because you see, there is no such thing as God departing from us because we're always in the presence of God. But when we get that feeling, sometimes it's as if the presence of God is nowhere to be found. You may have gone to bed feeling super great. You get up the next morning within an hour's time. It's as if, what's happened? Or in the middle of the day, you reach out and somehow God isn't there. It isn't that he's not there. He's always there. It isn't that he has abandoned us to ourselves. He cannot do that to one of his children. But he said to his people, he said, for a little while, it will be as if I forsake you, as if I turned my face and hid my face from you. And what he was saying to them is this, what you're going to experience is going to invoke from you the feeling that I have forsaken you, that I've abandoned you, that I've turned my loving face from you, and you're going through a valley of suffering and heartache. Now, let me give you four reasons I believe that you and I get the feeling that God's turned his face from us, that God has forsaken us, that the veil is down, the oneness is shattered, and we cry out in desperation. Somehow we don't feel anything. And this intimate, loving, caring God has forgotten to hear what we're saying. Well, the first thing that's very evident is this. When you and I deliberately choose to sin against God and violate a known spiritual principle, what happens? It is as if God pulls the veil down between us and our fellowship with him. Now, let me tell you what I'm not saying so you won't get confused. I'm not saying that you're lost. You can't be once you're saved. Nor did I say that God had abandoned you. But what happens is when you and I choose deliberately to sin against God, as he warned Judah time after time of their idolatry, they violated God's law over and over and over again. And he says, as a result, the feeling that you're going to get is that I have hidden my face, that I have forsaken you, but for a moment. When you and I sin against the Lord, what happens?
the very nature of sin itself is like a veil that comes down between us and God. You say, but now suppose I confess it immediately. You're forgiven. But when you and I look at a situation and we evaluate it and we choose to deliberately violate what we know is the law of God, it's as if the veil comes down. The oneness is broken and God is alienated from us when in reality we have alienated ourselves from God by doing what? By doing the very thing that causes God to turn his face from us. It doesn't mean he loves us any less, that he's not willing to forgive us, but he hates sin. And if you go through the scriptures here, you'll be surprised how many times there is a mention of God hiding his face. All through the Psalms, the 27th Psalm, the 69th Psalm, the 101st Psalm, all through here. For example, Psalm 69, and hide not thy face from thy servant, for I'm in trouble, hear me speedily. And the psalmist, David, that was his concept, that was his feeling, that oftentimes in trouble, it's as if God hid his face. And so what is he saying? It is as if God turns his face. When you and I deliberately violate and we premeditatedly violate the law of God, what happens? The oneness of fellowship is broken. It's as if the veil comes down. It's as if God has alienated himself from us when in reality we choose to walk from our fellowship with him. The second thing that gives us that feeling is when the Lord chooses to teach us something. And so what does he do? He puts us in the valley. If you look back to the 48th chapter of Isaiah just for a moment, and here is a verse that describes what sometimes you and I feel the Lord is doing to us. In verse 10, he says, "Behold, I have refined thee, but not with silver. I have chosen thee in the furnace of affliction." All right, back to Job chapter 3, I believe. Job chapter 3, and listen to what Job is saying. And here is a man whom God allowed to be tested. He says, "After this Job opened his mouth and cursed his day, and Job spoke and said, 'Let the day perish wherein I was born, and the night in which it was said, there is a man child conceived. Let this day be darkness. Let not God regard it from above, neither let the light shine upon it. Let darkness and the shadow of death stain it. Let a cloud dwell upon it. Let the blackness of the day terrify it. As for that night, let darkness seize upon it. Let it not be joined to the days of the year. Let it not come into the number of the months. Lo, let that night be solitary. Let no joyful voice come therein." Here is a man who's caught up. Here is a man who is in a state of despair. All of earth has come tumbling down upon him. He's lost everything of any value to him. And he says, "Cursed be the very day that I was born." Overshadowed, alienated from God. The veil is down, the oneness is broken. And all that seems that the love of God had provided for him, the wrath of God had taken from him. And you see, it was not his sin. It was that God was in the process of teaching him something. Took him through the valley, into the valley, to teach him a great lesson. But isn't it interesting that we're still talking about Job? Isn't it interesting the lessons to be found in that book? That God, for a moment, for a brief moment, did what? He just hid his face for a moment. He just, as if it were, forsook him for a moment. But he says what? He said, "Not far." And you see, one of the reasons we get the feeling that God has turned his face is we sin against him and we walk away from fellowship. The second reason is that he puts us into a period of testing and trial. When the Lord wants to teach us some things, not everything, but some lessons require God give us the sense of being on our own. And listen, it's the feeling we get. It is the feeling we have. God, where are you? And it's as if he's turned his face. I can remember the first time in my life when that became a living, threatening, fearful reality for me. And I can remember what I did, where I was, and I can remember the first time in my life the awesome sense of hopelessness is if it were as if God had said, "Now you just do it your way." And I would pray, and nothing would happen.
And I was seeking the Lord's mind about one of the most important decisions of my life, and God was nowhere to be found. I'd read the Bible. I couldn't even read John 3:16. It was nothing. I'd pray. It didn't work. I got the hymn book out, and I began to read hymns to the Lord. That didn't work either. Nothing worked. It was as if I felt a

0: everything my heart desired. I didn't have to see him. I felt enough that I didn't need to see anything. But I know what he means when he says he turns his face. He gives us up to ourselves to give us that sense of helplessness, to see how absolutely futile life would be without him. And it may be that you're walking through some valley in your life today and you're saying, God's abandoned me. No, he hasn't. He may have turned his face for a brief moment to teach you, you really can't do without him. To teach you how absolutely dependent you are upon him for every single thing in your life. To make you freshly aware of how much you do depend upon him. How much he does love you. And you see, if you and I are in the habit constantly of depending upon the fellowship and resting in the fellowship and relying and leaning upon the fellowship of husbands or wives or children or friends, would it not be natural for God every once in a while to get our attention by turning his face and allowing us to do what? Suddenly realize how much we need him and cry out to him. Sometimes it's because of sin. Sometimes it's because of a lesson he's trying to teach us. Sometimes as we walk through the valley, he does just that in order to help us see how absolutely dependent upon him we are in every single area of our life. Listen, I don't know where you are from your point of view, but I can tell you where you are from God's point. You're still enveloped in his everlasting and loving arms. You may not feel his touch. You may feel alienated. You may feel distant. But it is in your feeling. It is not the reality of the presence of God. So what do we do in those times? We just trust what he said and believe who he is in his character. And know we couldn't ever be forsaken. We couldn't ever be abandoned by a God who loved us enough to give us his only begotten Son.
1: 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We'll hear some final thoughts on that coming up in today's Moment with Charles Stanley.
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1: 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God intends to teach believers to be competent for him. but never

0: are independent of him. Here's a moment with Charles Stanley.
1: Sometimes you and I feel that God's turned his face. Sometimes we feel he's alienated himself from us, and we can't figure out why. Now listen carefully. For example, when you teach a little child to walk, what do? Well, for a while, you pick him up by his arms, and you walk him around, and you brag about, look at him walking, his poor little legs about to fall off, and you're just bragging like everything. Look at him walk. After a while, he gets used to that, and then you say, all right, now you're going to walk. And he takes one or two steps, and he falls. But now, you have taken your hands off of him, but you're not too far away. You're right there. Now, here's what God does to us sometimes. We don't understand this. Sometimes, depending upon what he wants to teach us, he's like a heavenly father teaching us to walk in a difficult place. And it's as if the Lord withdraws his hands and lets us walk, and he's not any further away from us than a earthly father would be from his son whom he's trying to teach to walk. And we begin to walk and we feel, God, where are you? He's right there.
0: 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And if today's program encouraged you to invest more deeply in your relationship with Christ, we'd love to hear from you. On the next In Touch, have you ever noticed a disconnect between what you know about scriptural principles and the way you live? It's not always easy to put knowledge into action, is it? 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
1: Miela San Marcos is here. 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

0: gloria y para su honra.
1: And it doesn't matter if your life was made pieces in your childhood or in your adolescence. God can take all those pieces and make them something special for the future.
0: Así que lo primero que usted puede hacer, madre, para llegar a ser una madre conforme al modelo de Dios.
1: So the first thing that you can do, mother, in order to become a mother after God's model,
0: es orar.
1: Is to pray.
0: Usted pensó que yo iba a decir otra cosa.
1: You probably thought I was going to say something else.
0: Pero déjeme decirle que la oración es la fórmula para todo lo que nosotros queremos alcanzar en el Señor.
1: But let me tell you that prayer is the formula for everything that we want to obtain in the Lord.
0: Las madres deben pedir a Dios en oración que les ayude a ser madres conforme al modelo de Dios.
1: Mothers should ask the Lord in prayer that they be able to become mothers after God's model.
0: La oración es muy poderosa.
1: Prayer is very powerful.
0: Lo vemos en toda la escritura.
1: We see this throughout scripture.
0: Y si va acompañada del ayuno, se torna aún más poderosa.
1: And if it's accompanied by fasting, then it becomes even more powerful.
0: Así que lo que yo le estoy diciendo es, clame a Dios.
1: So what I'm telling you is that you can cry out to God.
0: Y el Señor no fallará en revelarle lo que usted necesita hacer para alcanzar ese modelo de Dios como madre para su vida.
1: And the Lord will not fail in being able to help you obtain that model that you're looking for after God's own model.
0: Con Dios todas las cosas son posibles.
1: With God all things are possible.
0: La Biblia dice en Juan 16:13.
1: The Bible tells us in John 16:13.
0: Y aquí está el Señor Jesucristo hablando.
1: And this is the Lord Jesus Christ speaking.
0: Él dijo que el Espíritu Santo habla.
1: He said that the Holy Spirit speaks.
0: Y cuando habla, no habla de su propia cuenta.
1: And when he speaks, he doesn't speak on his own authority.
0: Habla todo lo que oye.
1: He speaks everything that he hears.
0: Y nos lo comunica a nosotros.
1: And he communicates this to us.
0: El verso 14 dice que el Espíritu Santo se ocupa de tomar información de Jesús y comunicarla a nosotros.
1: It says in verse 14 that the Holy Spirit occupies himself in bringing information from Jesus and communicating it to us.
0: En otras palabras,
1: in other words,
0: cuando nosotros oramos,
1: when we pray,
0: el Espíritu Santo hace su obra.
1: The Holy Spirit does his work.
0: Toma de lo de Jesucristo y nos lo hace saber.
1: He takes that which is of Jesus Christ and he makes it known to us.
0: Y nos comunica el plan, el propósito y la voluntad de Dios para nuestras vidas.
1: And he communicates the plan and purpose and the will of God for our own lives.
0: Esa voluntad que dice la Biblia que es buena, agradable y perfecta.
1: That will that the Bible says is good and pleasing and perfect.
0: El Espíritu Santo,
1: the Holy Spirit,
0: es la persona responsable,
1: is the person that's responsible,
0: de tomar de lo de Jesucristo,
1: to take that of Jesus Christ,
0: y hablar de lo que oyere del Señor,
1: and to speak those things that he hears from the Lord,
0: y comunicárselo a ustedes,
1: and communicate it to you.
0: Mediante la oración,
1: by way of prayer,
0: nosotros podemos obtener ese beneficio.
1: We can obtain this benefit.
0: Por lo tanto, madre que me escucha,
1: therefore, mother who's listening,
0: entienda,
1: understand,
0: que mediante la oración,
1: that by way of prayer,
0: usted puede recibir sabiduría,
1: you can receive wisdom,
0: para edificar su casa,
1: to build up your house,
0: y para ser una madre conforme al corazón de Dios,
1: and to be a mother after God's heart.
0: El apóstol Santiago en Santiago 1:5 dijo esto.
1: The apostle James in James 1:5 said,
0: que si alguno está falto de sabiduría, pídala a Dios y le será dada.
1: That if anyone lacks wisdom, let him ask of God and it shall be given unto them.
0: Por eso decimos,
1: that's why we say,
0: que lo primero que usted necesita hacer,
1: that the first thing you need to do,
0: para ser una madre conforme al modelo de Dios,
1: to be a mother after God's model,
0: es orar.
1: Is to pray.
0: Porque usted ora.
1: Because you pray,
0: y el Señor le responde.
1: And the Lord will respond.
0: Gracias a Dios.
1: Thank God.
0: Por el Espíritu Santo.
1: For the Holy Spirit.
0: Él nos ayuda en nuestra debilidad.
1: He helps us in our time of weakness.
0: Yo no sé cuántos de ustedes creen eso.
1: I don't know how many of you believe this.
0: Pero mediante la oración,
1: but by way of prayer,
0: usted puede recibir la sabiduría que usted necesita.
1: You can receive the wisdom that you need.
0: Para ser una madre conforme al modelo de Dios.
1: To be a mother after God's model.
0: Lo segundo que usted puede hacer,
1: the second thing that you can do,
0: para ser una madre conforme al modelo de Dios,
1: to be a mother after God's model.
0: Escuche bien.
1: Listen well.
0: Es buscar una dama,
1: is to seek out a lady,
0: que sea de inspiración para usted,
1: who is of inspiration for you.
0: Una dama que sea un modelo de madre cristiana.
1: A lady who is a Christian model.
0: Y después que usted la identifique,
1: and after you identify her,
0: entonces usted se asocia con ella,
1: And then you can associate yourself with
0: Aprende
1: her.
0: De ella.
1: You will learn from her.
0: Y sigue su ejemplo.
1: And you will follow in her example.
0: ¿Qué le parece?
1: What do you think about that?
0: No digo eso por decirlo.
1: I don't say this just to say it.
0: Lo digo porque está en la Biblia.
1: I say it because it's in the Bible.
0: Si no estuviera en la Biblia,
1: if it wasn't in the Bible,
0: no valdría la pena mencionarlo.
1: Then it wouldn't be worth it to mention it.
0: Está en Tito capítulo 2, versículos 3 y 5.
1: It's in Titus 2, verse 3 and 5.
0: La mujer que quiera ser una madre conforme al modelo de Dios.
1: The woman who wants to be after God's model.
0: Escuche bien.
1: Listen well.
0: Debe buscar una dama.
1: You should seek out a woman.
0: Quizás en la congregación.
1: Maybe in the congregation.
0: Que sea reverente en su porte.
1: Who is reverent in her behavior.
0: Oiga, a veces son difíciles de encontrar.
1: Many times it's difficult to find them.
0: Pero ese es el consejo bíblico.
1: But that is the biblical counsel.
0: ¿Usted quiere ser una mujer virtuosa?
1: You want to be a virtuous woman?
0: ¿Usted quiere ser una madre conforme al modelo de Dios?
1: You want to be a mother after God's model?
0: Haga oración.
1: Pray.
0: Y luego busque una persona.
1: And then seek out a person.
0: Como dice la Biblia.
1: Like the Bible says.
0: En Tito 2:3.
1: In Titus 2:3.
0: Que sea reverente en su porte.
1: A woman that is reverent in her behavior.
0: Yo busqué la definición de lo que quiere decir eso.
1: I looked up the definition of what this means.
0: Y busqué otras traducciones.
1: And I looked bíblicas. Up other biblical translations.
0: Y dice que eso quiere decir.
1: And it says that this means.
0: Que tenga un porte tranquilo y respetuoso.
1: And it says that she behaves in a quiet and respectful manner.
0: También dice que tenga un porte que refleje santidad.
1: It also means that she has the image that reflects holiness.
0: Mire, son difíciles de conseguir.
1: They're difficult to find.
0: Pero déjeme decirle.
1: But let me tell you.
0: Que mientras yo preparaba esto.
1: That while I was preparing this.
0: Yo le decía al Señor.
1: I said to the Lord.
0: Señor, yo quiero ser ejemplo de buenas obras.
1: I said, Lord, I want to be an example of good works.
0: Yo quiero ser de inspiración para otras personas.
1: I want to be of inspiration to other people.
0: Yo quiero tener ese porte reverente y respetuoso.
1: I want to have this reverent and respectful behavior.
0: Que yo pueda reflejar el carácter de nuestro Señor Jesucristo.
1: Then I can reflect the character of our Lord Jesus Christ.
0: Y que las personas cuando me miren y me observen se inspiren a buscar a Dios y acercarse al Señor.
1: And that when people see me, they are inspired to draw near to God.
0: Porque yo no pretendo haberlo alcanzado.
1: Because I don't pretend that I've reached that.
0: Pero
1: yet.
0: Una cosa hago.
1: But one thing I do.
0: Olvidando lo que queda atrás.
1: I forget that which is behind me.
0: Extiendo a lo que está delante.
1: I extend myself to what's in front of me.
0: Y aunque esté hoy no dé la medida.
1: And maybe you don't reach that measurement.
0: Pero entienda.
1: But understand.
0: Que la obra que el Señor ha comenzado en nosotros no la va a abandonar.
1: But the work that the Lord has started within us, he will not abandon it.
0: Sino que él la va a perfeccionar.
1: But he will perfect it.
0: Y la va a completar hasta el día de su venida.
1: And he will complete it until the day of his coming.
0: ¿Qué estoy diciendo con esto?
1: What am I saying with this?
0: No se dé por vencido, hermano.
1: Don't give up, brethren.
0: No se dé por vencida, hermana.
1: Don't give up.
0: Si usted no da la medida que describe el apóstol aquí para esa madre ejemplar.
1: If you don't reach the measurement of what the apostle is describing here.
0: Entienda.
1: Understand.
0: Que estamos bajo construcción.
1: That we are all under construction.
0: Que estamos
1: Hallelujah.
0: Como el barro en las manos del alfarero.
1: That we're like the clay in the hands of the potter.
0: Y que el Señor la obra que comenzó en nosotros la va a completar.
1: And that the Lord will complete the work that he started within us.
0: Es una obra maravillosa.
1: It's a marvelous work.
0: ¿Qué estamos diciendo?
1: What are we saying?
0: Que la madre que quiera ser conforme al modelo de Dios.
1: That the mother who wants to be after God's model.
0: Debe buscar una dama así.
1: Should seek out a woman like this.
0: Una dama que dice más adelante el texto que no sea calumniadora.
1: It says further along in the verse that it's a mother who is not a slanderer.
0: Luego dice que no sea esclava del vino.
1: And it goes on to say that she is not a slave of wine.
0: Y que sea maestra del bien.
1: And that she is a teacher of good things.
0: Yo leí eso y yo dije, tremendo.
1: I read this and I said, this is tremendous.
0: Yo quiero damas así en la iglesia.
1: I want ladies like this in my church.
0: Que sean maestras del bien.
1: That are teachers of good things.
0: Que se aferren al propósito de hacer lo que es correcto.
1: that they will stick to the purpose of doing what is correct.
0: Y de hacer lo que es justo.
1: And of doing what is righteous.
0: Y hablar siempre la verdad.
1: And that they will always speak the truth.
0: Que donde quiera se paren,
1: everywhere they stand,
0: sean luz en medio de las tinieblas.
1: They are a light in the midst of darkness.
0: E impacten la vida de las demás personas.
1: And they will impact the lives of other
0: con
1: people.
0: Con la influencia del carácter de Jesucristo en sus vidas.
1: By the influence of the character of Jesus Christ in their own life.
0: Me parece que usted no me está entendiendo.
1: I don't think you're all understanding
0: porque
1: me.
0: Porque si me estuviera entendiendo,
1: hallelujah, because if you understood me,
0: estuviera en un vocerío de alabanza.
1: You would be shouting in praise. Hallelujah.
0: Dios es real.
1: God is real.
0: Y el Señor quiere,
1: and the Lord wants,
0: que todas las madres del Centro Cristiano La Nueva Dimensión,
1: that all the mothers here in New Dimension Christian Center,
0: que sean madres conforme al modelo de Dios.
1: And they are mothers after God's model.
0: Que sean mujeres de oración.
1: That they are women of prayer.
0: Y que sean mujeres,
1: and that they are women,
0: que busquen personas,
1: that they seek out people,
0: que sean de inspiración para ellas,
1: who are of inspiration to
0: que
1: them,
0: que se asocien con esas personas,
1: that they can relate to these people,
0: que aprendan de ellas,
1: and they can learn from them,
0: y que sigan el ejemplo de esas personas,
1: and they will follow their example.
0: Mira, hay un texto en la Biblia que dice así.
1: There is a verse in the Bible that says like this.
0: Que no nos asociemos con los altivos.
1: That we should not associate ourselves with those who are full of pride.
0: Orgullosos.
1: Who are full of pride.
0: También la Biblia dice.
1: The Bible also says.
0: Que nosotros debemos evitar las personas que pueden poner tropiezo a nuestro caminar en el Señor.
1: That we should avoid those who will put a stumbling block in our walk with the Lord.
0: Pero personas así como esta,
1: but people like this,
0: reverentes en su porte,
1: who are reverent in their behavior,
0: que tienen un porte tranquilo y respetuoso,
1: that they have a quiet and respectful behavior,
0: que tienen un porte que refleja santidad,
1: that they reflect holiness in their behavior,
0: personas que no son calumniadoras,
1: people who are not slanderers,
0: personas que no son esclavas del vino,
1: they're not given to wine,
0: personas que son maestros y maestras del bien,
1: people who are teachers of good things.
0: Con esas personas hay que asociarse.
1: We need to associate ourselves with those kind of
0: hay
1: people.
0: Que pegarse a esas personas.
1: We need to stick close to those people.
0: Bien dice el dicho.
1: There's a saying that says.
0: ¿Cómo dice?
1: How does it?
0: El que a buen árbol se arrima, buena sombra le cobija. Amén.
1: If you get together with a good tree, you'll have good shade. Something like that.
0: Busque una dama así.
1: You gotta seek a woman like that.
0: Asociese con esa persona.
1: Associate yourself with this person.
0: Aprenda de ella.
1: Learn from them.
0: Y siga su ejemplo.
1: And follow their example.
0: Escuche bien lo que va a aprender de ella.
1: Listen well to what you're going to learn from her.
0: Está en el verso 5.
1: It's found in verse 5.
0: Aprenda de ella a ser prudente.
1: Learn from her to be prudent.
0: A ser casta.
1: To be chaste.
0: A ser cuidadosa de su casa.
1: To be a good homemaker.
0: A ser buena.
1: To be good,
0: etc., etc.,
1: etc., etc.
0: Vamos a repetir eso.
1: Let's repeat that.
0: Con un poquito más de detalle.
1: With a little bit more detail.
0: Usted se asocia a una persona así.
1: You associate yourself with someone like this.
0: Y usted va a aprender a ser prudente.
1: You're going to learn to be discreet or prudent.
0: Discreta, sensible.
1: Sensible.
0: Usted va a aprender a tener dominio propio.
1: You're going to learn to have self-control.
0: Usted va a aprender a ser casta.
1: You're going to learn to be chaste.
0: Pura.
1: Pure,
0: virtuosa,
1: virtuous,
0: limpia de mente,
1: clean in your mind.
0: Importante es eso, hermano.
1: That's important, brethren.
0: Usted va a aprender a ser cuidadosa de su casa.
1: You're going to learn to be a good caregiver in your home.
0: Que usted se va a ocupar diligentemente de los asuntos de su casa.
1: You're going to occupy yourself diligently in the things that have to do with your home.
0: Usted va a aprender a ser buena.
1: You're going to learn to be good.
0: Va a aprender a ser dulce.
1: You're going to learn to be sweet.
0: Va a aprender a ser bondadosa.
1: You're going to learn to be good, kind.
0: Yo no sé si usted me está entendiendo.
1: I don't know if you are understanding
0: pero
1: me.
0: Si usted quiere ser una madre conforme al modelo de Dios,
1: but if you want to be a mother after God's model,
0: busque un modelo de madre cristiana,
1: seek a woman who is a Christian model,
0: y acérquese a esa persona,
1: and come near to that person,
0: aprenda de ella,
1: learn from her,
0: y siga su ejemplo,
1: and follow in her example.
0: Amén.
1: Amen.
0: Lo tercero que usted va a hacer,
1: thirdly, what you're going to do,
0: que usted puede hacer para ser una madre conforme al modelo de Dios,
1: what you can do to be a mother after God's model,
0: es comprar libros y leerlos.
1: Buy some books and read them.
0: A veces nosotros leemos en la Biblia,
1: sometimes we read in the Bible,
0: la escritura donde el Señor dijo, buscad y hallaréis,
1: where the scripture says, seek and you shall find,
0: y pensamos que eso solamente es ayuno y oración,
1: and we think that that's just Prayer and fasting.
0: No, amados hermanos.
1: No, loving brethren.
0: Aprenda a buscar.
1: Learn to seek.
0: Busque libros.
1: Seek out some books.
0: Mm-hmm. Y léalos.
1: Read them.
0: Autoedúquese.
1: Self-educate yourself.
0: Hay gran cantidad de libros que están cargados de consejos sabios.
1: There are great books that have a lot of great counsel in it.
0: Libros escritos por personas que han sido probadas.
1: Books that are written by people who have been tested.
0: Ajá. Personas que ya pasaron por lo que usted y yo hemos pasado.
1: People who already went through the things you and I are going through.
0: Y nosotros podemos aprender de las experiencias de fracaso de esas personas.
1: And we can learn from the failure experiences of these people.
0: Se puede.
1: You can.
0: Con la ayuda del Señor.
1: With the help of the Lord.
0: Con esfuerzo.
1: With much effort.
0: Llegar a ser una madre conforme al modelo de Dios.
1: You can become a mother that is after God's model.
0: Ahora, toda madre debe saber.
1: Every mother should know.
0: Que ser madre al modelo de Dios.
1: To be a mother after God's model.
0: Es un ministerio grande y especial.
1: Is a great and special ministry.
0: El Salmo 127, verso 3 dice.
1: Psalm 127:3 says.
0: Que herencia de Jehová son los hijos.
1: That children are a heritage from the Lord.
0: Goza de estima el fruto del vientre.
1: The fruit of the womb is a reward.
0: De ahí aprendemos.
1: We learn there.
0: Que cuidar, disciplinar e instruir a los hijos.
1: That to care for and discipline and instruct our children.
0: Es un ministerio muy grande y muy especial.
1: Is a great and special ministry.
0: Y pesa sobre los hombros

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